Hanging on the What's a Josh broadcast for today, Tuesday, the second day of June. Today it's National Rocky Road Day, and get behind that one. Also National Rotisserie Chicken Day. Ooh, if today's your day, if it's your birthday, and happy birthday to Maggie, who listens every single day from the office, happy birthday to you as well. If you want to get in touch, we'd love to hear from you over at whatsajosh.com. Click message me.

0: This is That 90s Channel. Here on the What's a Josh broadcast, let's jump over to bragging rights only trivia. This one's going to sound like a basic history question, but there's a twist in it. And if you don't think it all the way through, you're probably going to miss it. I'll give you that question here in just a couple songs.
1: Email from school about the incident today.
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We're doing Bragging Rights Only Trivia today with the What's a Josh broadcast. Basically, I'm going to give you a trivia question. If you know it, keep it to yourself. If you don't know it, don't look it up. I'll give you the answer here in a couple songs. But it's an opportunity for you to pat yourself on the back if you know it or learn something new if you don't. The question, what was the first U.S. state? Probably seems easy, but don't answer too fast. Is it the first colony? The first one on the map? The first to do something important? What is it? Again, if you know it, keep it to yourself. We'll give you the answer next.

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1: And the What's a Josh broadcast and the bragging rights only trivia question of the day. What was the first U.S. state? I actually knew this one, believe it or not. It took me a second to get there, but if you answered Delaware, you are correct. Became the first state to ratify the U.S. Constitution on December 7th, 1787. Because of that, it's officially known as the first state. Even though the colonies existed earlier, Delaware was the first to formally join the new United States under the Constitution. So there you go. Bragging rights only trivia, only heard right here with the What's a Josh broadcast.
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Great way to get in touch with me. Got the arcade, got some videos for you there as well. If you like videos of abandoned places and places people call haunted, I do a series called the Paranormal Exploring Project with my friend Tammy. In fact, this coming weekend, Tammy and I are going to get together and we're going to shoot a location. I can't tell you where yet, but it's going to be really cool. And we basically go to these locations because others have gone there and said they were haunted. So we go and we see if we have the same experiences. I will say we've had a ton of experiences where there's no explanation. So anyway, you want to check out some of those videos, you can link up to that through my website over at whatsajosh.com.

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0: Your home for all things 90s, that 90s channel. Hanging on the What's a Josh broadcast. How long does it take for you to get dressed? Does it take a bit? I'm not fast. I'm not a fast dresser, and it's not for any reason other than I'm never rushed to do it. But as an example, we went to a concert a couple weeks ago, and it started downpouring, and it was an outdoor concert. Just completely drenched, my shirt, my jeans, got home to try to quickly change out of that into my dry clothes. It seriously took me 10 minutes. This guy, though, is able to change a lot of different times in under a minute. In fact, he hit another Guinness World Record. I'll give you the full story next.
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11: 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The

Hey, another What's Josh broadcast. So an Idaho record breaker, David Rush, has added another Guinness World Record to his collection by putting on 32 t-shirts in 1 minute. He holds a world record for holding the most world records concurrently and said the attempt became tougher with every layer, comparing the growing pile of shirts to wrestling a straitjacket. To beat the previous mark, he needed to successfully put on 25 shirts within the time limit. He actually managed 35, but Guinness disqualified three of them because they didn't fully clear his waistline. So there you go. If you thought you were fast at changing clothes, you had nothing.

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0: That's going to do it for the What's Josh broadcast on today, Tuesday. I hope you have a great rest of the day. Hopefully the week is set up for you, so it's going to be a great week for you. I will talk to you tomorrow, same time, same place. Love you. Bye-bye.
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0: 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We'll tell you how much the average wedding now costs. 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And Would You Rather Wednesday, things you didn't know you need to know today. 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
1: Welcome in. It's Tuesday. It is election day here in California.
2: Oh, Lord.
1: Please go to the polls today if you haven't already. You're welcome to vote whenever, sometimes in some of these states. Usually it's within the same year, but, you know, today is the day. It's our primary election here in California. So this year, not only are we voting for the Congress and some of the Senate races, but our state races and our governor and lieutenant governor, both of which get elected, here in California by separate vote. But it's the primaries. So this is just to decide who's going to be on the ballot in November. I don't even know why they do this anymore. Seems like it's kind of a waste of money to do two elections in the same year. But I get it.
2: It's like the playoffs. The quarterfinals, the semifinals, and then the finals.
1: Right. Although I'm somewhat more interested in the basketball finals than I am the election. Well, I should be. Anyway, today is International Volkswagen Bus Day. Who doesn't love a VW microbus? I mean, talk about history.
2: True.
1: I mean, they're in the making.
2: Yeah.
1: And now they're all electric. The ones they've remade are electric. They're cute as hell. They're very cute.
2: They're cute, yeah. I suppose.
1: It's National Rotisserie Chicken Day, which plays well to Costco.
2: Costco and Smart and Final.
1: Well, you have to walk to the back of the store of Costco. The smartest $5 that they'll ever sell is for you to get to the back of the store and see everything that's on sale before you get to the chicken.
2: Well, then you have to wait for the chicken all the time.
1: And you do.
2: Yeah, so you're right there by the bakery where they have tons and tons and tons of baked goods. And not only that, you're right there by the alcohol.
1: Yeah, right. Well, in a lot of Costco stores now, that's where the alcohol's right in front of the chicken. So you can drink and get your chicken, too, at the same time. National Bubba Day.
2: Bubba?
1: Yeah. Got some Bubba Day jokes today. Why did Bubba bring a ladder to the barbecue?
2: I don't think I know that.
1: Because he heard the stakes were high. Get it? Stakes? Bubba got pulled over for driving too slowly. Officer asked, why are you doing 15 and a 55? Well, the sign back there said Route 15. Okay, those are Bubba Day jokes.
2: So basically, these are the equivalent of blonde jokes.
1: Blonde jokes, dad jokes, Bubba jokes.
2: Or if you're in Texas, an Aggie joke.
1: An Aggie joke, yeah. Okay. Well, today is also National Rocky Road Day. Hello. Who doesn't love some Rocky Road?
2: I like Rocky Road.
1: And it's National.
2: I love moose tracks.
1: It's National Leave the Office Early Day today.
2: Heck
1: so,
2: yeah.
1: Because it's election day here in California. Just say, I'm going to the polls. Nobody's going to buy that. But you can tell them that.
2: Yeah, as you're wearing your I voted sticker under your jacket.
1: Under your jacket. Look, I got to go vote.
2: Because you already voted by mail.
1: Yeah, right. All right, today's impossible trivia question. I got one that we haven't heard yet. Americans buy over 3 million packages of this every year. 3 million. What is it?
2: Gum?
1: No.
2: Package.
1: Think about it.
2: Chips?
1: No.
2: No.
1: Package, I think we surpassed the 3 million mark on...
2: Yeah, we probably did.
1: Just on Super Bowl Sunday alone.
2: Package of...
1: Yeah, keep thinking. We'll revisit. All right, lots going on the show today. Oh, my God. Man, what a show we got for you. So strap in. Here we go.

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2: Today we celebrate somebody who has made a profound 96-year mark on entertainment. Okay. And one of our last living legends in Hollywood.
3: Uh-oh.
2: Clint Eastwood, who turned 96 on Sunday, has officially retired, according to his son, Kyle.
3: Really?
2: Yeah, officially. Now, I don't know if he's told anybody at Warner Brothers. I don't know if he wants to give up that nice office over in the bungalows. He's had an office in the bungalows at the Warner Brothers lot here in Hollywood for, I don't know, 50, 60 years. Well, I knew somebody who was a private pilot for Warner Brothers years ago who flew Clint Eastwood on his honeymoon. One of his many honeymoons.
3: Which one?
2: In the Warner Brothers jet at the expense of Warner Brothers. I mean, you know. Now, rumors have occasionally surfaced that he might have one more movie left in him, but his son Kyle recently put those rumors to rest, saying dad is now retired, enjoying life after an extraordinary career. The movie Juror Number 2 from 2024 will likely stand as Clint's final film as a director.
3: Goodness.
2: And they already suspected that would be his farewell project. But he's left nothing to prove.
3: Oh, gosh. Nothing. No, not a thing. He's put everything has been put on the table.
2: Unforgiven.
3: He's always put everything on the table.
2: Mystic River, Million Dollar Baby, Gran Torino, The Outlaw Josie Wales. I mean, as an actor, he became a global icon through the films like Dirty Harry, The Good, the Bad, and the Ugly, Escape from Alcatraz, and remarkably, he was active into his 90s.
3: Oh, yeah.
2: Directing acclaimed films, including Richard Jewell and The Mule.
3: I mean, he's been working.
2: He has been.
3: He's never stopped working.
2: He really hasn't. He used to say, I heard this quote from him about 2 years ago. He said, how do you stay so young? He goes, I get up every morning and I don't let the old man in.
3: Yeah, that sounds about right for him. Yeah.
2: Now, when Juror Number 2 came out in 2024, he did not do the press, all of the premieres and all that leading up to it. So there was already a lot of speculation that he was going to step down at that point. But anyway, he's had, I don't know how many kids he has. I mean, we're not even there yet. We're not even talking about his eulogy. We're just talking about his retirement, for God's sake. If we can all make it to 96 before retiring, I think we will have said, you know, life well lived. Life well done.
3: Of course, you always get concerned when someone stops, you know, they're late, like when they're, when they're old.
2: Right.
3: And you think, uh-oh, they're quitting.
2: But he's 96.
3: Well, I know, but I'm not ready to lose him or nothing.
2: I don't think we're going to lose him anytime soon.
3: Not that I have a choice in the matter, but, you know, God didn't say, hey, who's next, Morgan?
2: No, knowing what we know about people in their late 90s, and you know, my dad's a really good example. My dad's a very active person. He's going to be 102 in August. He's not as much the same guy as he was 10 years ago. I mean, moves a little slower. He's a little creakier. He doesn't hear so well, you know. He kind of ignores mom a lot. She goes, he can't hear you. So, no, he can hear me, mom. He just can't hear you. But, you know, he chooses to slow down. And, I mean, you know what? There's really not a whole lot of difference between me and my dad from like 20 years ago. I mean, really. I mean, other than the ailments that kind of, but health-wise, he's in really good shape. You know, I mean, it's life well lived, and he's still living it.
3: You know? Still living it,
2: Still living it. So, Clint Eastwood, good on you. Thank you for everything, dude. And thank you for letting us eat ice cream in Carmel, California again, because that was a really big deal.
3: Well, that was a big deal.
2: Yeah, Carmel, you know, if you've ever been to Carmel, California, they need to get over themselves, first off. They need to get over themselves.
3: Ah, but it's so pretty.
2: It's beautiful. It's right in the middle of it. It's a big tourist trap. But the people who live there refuse to think of it as such, even though it pays the bills.
3: But the beach and...
2: The beach is wonderful.
3: And the drive along there? Oh.
2: Clint Eastwood ran and won the mayorship in Carmel back in the 1980s, because in Carmel they outlawed ice cream cones on the streets. You couldn't eat an ice cream cone because they were tired of people, kids dropping their ice creams on the sidewalks. Come on. Uh-huh. That wasn't the reason he ran, but he said that's why he ran. Anyway, he got a lot of real estate deals push through for himself and his companies while he was mayor. Nobody thought anything of it. Anyway, you know what? Hey, good on you, Clint Eastwood. Thanks for everything.
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Time for me to get clean and come clean with some shower thoughts today. Shower thoughts all about working until you're 96, like Clint Eastwood. Here we go. Oh my gun. Clint Eastwood has worked so long that some of his coworkers have been horses. If Clint Eastwood started a 401k in the 1950s, probably had its own zip code by now. Clint Eastwood was old enough that streaming used to mean a creek. Imagine calling Clint Eastwood lazy because he only directed one movie in his 90s. If you work until 96, eventually your boss becomes younger than your shoes. And Clint Eastwood retiring at 96 is the career equivalent of running a marathon, then jogging another marathon, just because the weather was nice.

0: you need to know today. Because we ripped these suckers from the headlines.
1: Don't we, though?
0: Yeah.
1: Yeah.
0: Costco is pumping out record amounts of gas.
1: Like gasoline. I went to the other
0: gasoline.
1: Gas. I went to the other gas. I don't know how that happened.
0: Costco says demand at its gas station is the highest in the company's 50-year history.
1: Wow.
0: Now, some fuel trucks are reportedly making multiple deliveries a day.
1: A day?
0: A day.
1: Wow.
0: Just to keep up with thirsty summer drivers. Wow.
1: Yeah, no, I mean, it's... And, you know, my experience, it's 20 cents cheaper a gallon. And that doesn't seem like a lot, but it does. It adds up.
0: Yeah.
1: 10 gallons is $2. 20 gallons is $4. 40 gallons is... Yeah, it adds up.
0: It all adds up.
1: It does.
0: Penny saved. Well, you know, I don't know, nickel quarter saved.
1: Yeah, yeah.
0: Well, I mean, there's still pennies on the ground you can pick up. Anyway, make me turn this plane around.
1: What?
0: A flight from Newark to Spain made an unexpected U-turn. After a teenager's Fitbit showed up on a nearby Bluetooth device with the name Bomb.
1: Wow. Wow. We need to teach our young people not to make stupid jokes like that.
0: Yeah.
1: Yep. Yep. I'm pretty sure they probably were ready for him to come off the plane, too. When they landed again, it's like, we're going to have to search you, sir. And it was this Fitbit. Wow. Oh, my God. I have seen some weird Wi-Fi names on my laptop. Every once in a while, you go to the Starbucks and go, like, FBI van. That's a good one.
0: Right. And sometimes you don't know which is... Worse. We don't know.
1: Yeah, well, you know, I doubt they'd be calling the FBI van. So, first off, you wouldn't be on their network. Second off, you know, I doubt they'd be outing themselves like that. And maybe they would. Clear sight, maybe.
0: Yeah. Well.
1: Yeah.
0: They did determine there was no actual threat.
1: Well, yeah. So. All right. Okay.
0: Beware the attack. Turkeys.
1: Turkey? What?
0: Gobble, gobble, gobble.
1: No, it's too early.
0: I know. Residents of Alameda, California.
1: Okay.
0: They are being urged to stay alert after an 83-year-old woman was attacked by two wild turkeys while out for a walk.
1: Oh, my gosh.
0: If you could hold turkeys responsible,
1: they
0: would be in our crazy crime.
1: They would be.
0: Yeah.
1: They would. Yeah.
0: Officials say the birds can become surprisingly aggressive during nesting season.
1: Oh, that's it. No,
0: I know. You thought I was going to say mating season.
1: No, not mating season. I get it.
0: Big moves in sports.
1: Big moves in sports.
0: Oh, yeah. Rumors say Caleb Williams could become the next Chicago Bears player on the Madden cover.
1: Yeah, it's not good news for Caleb.
0: Really should think about that.
1: There's the jinx, man. There's Madden jinx. You can go there 100 times until Thursday, but
0: yeah,
1: more guys than not have been on the cover of Madden have either ended up injured or replaced or something in there during that year.
0: If you're at all superstitious.
1: Yeah, stay away from it. It's a great honor.
0: Yeah,
1: if you're willing to get hurt.
0: Well, here's another little tidbit.
1: What's that?
0: Serena Williams is reportedly returning to professional tennis.
1: Hey, hey.
0: Yeah.
1: Is she gonna have to drop the Roe commercials if she does that?
0: Well, that's a sponsor for her.
1: I don't know if it's a sponsor for her tennis playing, but whatever. Okay. She's got an endorsement.
0: Right, but she hasn't. She's been off the.
1: No, it's like been four years.
0: So, but she still has personal sponsors, and that's it.
1: That's it. Now, those are some things you didn't know you needed to know today, ripped
0: from the headlines.

0: Well, it's time for a little yes or BS.
1: Yeah.
0: Hurricane season officially kicked off yesterday.
1: Yeah.
0: So we wouldn't call these funny. We would call this our public service portion.
1: Public service portion of the program.
0: Yes.
1: This is for yes or BS. Okay.
0: All right. So National Weather Service.
1: Okay.
0: Facts and Fiction Edition.
1: All right. Okay.
0: Yes or BS.
1: All right.
0: The National Weather Service launches weather balloons twice every day from dozens of locations across the United States.
1: You know what? I think that's a yes. I think weather balloons are very important in the whole weather scheme.
0: Yes.
1: Uh-huh. Okay.
0: About 90 sites.
1: Wow. And two apiece.
0: Yeah, 90 wow. National Weather Service sites release weather balloons around the clock.
1: Wow.
0: Gathering data on temperature, humidity, pressure, and winds high in the atmosphere.
1: And nothing about spying on China. Okay, good.
0: Nothing about that. So far, all we know is weather.
1: Just weather.
0: Yeah.
1: Just weather balloons. Okay.
0: From the Weather Service.
1: From the Weather Service.
0: Yes, not the Weather Spy Service.
1: No, right.
0: Yes or BS?
1: Yes.
0: The National Weather Service names hurricanes.
1: Oh, yeah, sure. Aren't they?
0: Well, that's BS because
1: what?
0: The hurricane names are assigned by the World
1: Meteorology. Thank you.
0: Meteorological Organization.
1: Okay. Organization. You should start drinking in the morning.
0: The World Meteor.
1: Okay. All right. Well, you said it. The WMO.
0: Yeah.
1: Right?
0: That's it.
1: The WMO. But not the National Weather Service. Okay. All right. Well, that's good.
0: All right. Hmm. Yes or BS?
1: Ah.
0: The National Weather Service can issue a tornado warning even if nobody has actually seen a tornado.
1: Yes.
0: Yes, absolutely.
1: Yeah.
0: They better.
1: Because it has to do with the barometric pressure and the atmosphere. Yeah.
0: There's factors.
1: Because you don't know when a tornado is going to form.
0: No,
1: you
0: don't.
1: Know that it's very potential that it could form based on all the data. Yeah.
0: There's factors. And,
1: right.
0: Yeah. So many warnings are based on radar data showing strong rotation.
1: Oh, yeah. Well, I don't know.
0: That indicates a tornado could be forming. And yes or BS? National Weather Service only forecasts weather for the United States.
1: I think that's BS.
0: You are correct, sir.
1: Yeah.
0: Its primary mission is the U.S.
1: Yeah.
0: But the data helps support international forecasting, aviation, snipping, and climate monitoring worldwide.
1: Okay.
0: So, you know. Shipping, not snipping.
1: Snipping? Did you say snipping?
0: I did.
1: You said snipping?
0: I said
1: snipping.
0: You
1: meant
0: snipping.
1: To say shipping. Snipping is for the dog groomer. They need the Weather Service to help about.
0: Or,
1: should we groom these dogs today?
0: Or international scrapbooking.
1: Yeah.
0: Okay. Yes or BS?
1: Wow.
0: The National Weather Service was originally part of the U.S. Army.
1: Oh, that sounds plausible. I'm going to say yes.
0: It was plausible because it was true when it was created in 1870.
1: Holy moly.
0: Yes.
1: Wow. They only had balloons back then. They didn't have anything else to go in the air.
0: Well, at the time,
1: no radar.
0: Weather forecasting duties were handled by the United States Army Signal Corps.
1: You know these planes you see about them? I'm going off topic, but they go fly into the hurricanes, right?
0: Yeah. Uh-huh.
1: So they can measure, you know, the speed and everything else.
0: Right.
1: That is like one dangerous freaking job. You think about it.
0: Oh, yeah.
1: And they've got like 7 people on board, and they all know this could be their last flight, you know, because they're flying into a freaking hurricane.
0: Yeah.
1: Yeah.
0: It's crazy.
1: Scary.
0: I mean, storm chasing in itself, no matter what you're doing with it.
1: Yeah. But this is even on another level.
0: Definitely.
1: Yeah. All right. You got time for one more.
0: And lastest but not least, it turns out, National Weather Service issues forecasts for space weather.
1: Space weather?
0: Uh-huh.
1: So weather in space. I'm going to say yes.
0: Yes.
1: Yeah, who else would do it?
0: Solar storms.
1: Yeah.
0: They can disrupt GPS, satellites, radio communications, power grids.
1: We're well aware. Sunspots.
0: So the NWS monitors activity on the sun as well.
1: Thank the maker for the NWS. And there you go. That's our yes or BS for this week.
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0: It's that 90s channel, the biggest hits of the 90s and more. There's an article making the rounds online. It claims there are certain phrases that can quietly reveal when someone is feeling overly needy or emotionally dependent.
1: Oh, yeah. What are these phrases?
0: Oh, I've got them.
1: Okay.
0: 11 phrases often stem from insecurity and a need for constant reassurance.
1: Okay.
0: Biggest red flags include, are you mad at me? Now, that's one that, you know, usually if you got a spouse or a mate.
1: Yeah.
0: That doesn't really get asked very much, you know? So you're supposed to know. You're just supposed to know that they're mad at you or you're mad at them. How about, is it okay if I do that? I haven't had anybody ever ask me in my life.
1: Really?
0: Is it okay if I do that? Nobody's ever asked me that. They just do it and then they go, what is it? It's easier to ask forgiveness than permission.
1: Yes. Right?
0: It's like, these are phrases that stem from insecurity, need for constant reassurance. I'm so sorry, I didn't mean that. Yeah, that's okay. I get that. Why didn't you respond? Also, don't get anybody. Boy, when you get that one, you feel like a heel. You know, it's like, no.
1: But then you also think, are they that needy? Do they?
0: Well, I mean, needy is one thing, insecure is another thing, and obviously rejection is, this is serious business. Why is today's show not funny? I don't know, but it's not funny. I mean, it's not meant to be funny anyway.
1: Uh-huh.
0: How about this one? You decide. That's kind of one of those, that is kind of one that's not, I don't think it's so insecure as it is, you know what, I'm tired of arguing with you. You decide. Right?
1: Right.
0: Right. I mean, it's like, what else could that be?
1: Sure.
0: This one, you do it better. I think that's just resigning the fact. Or again, you're just flabbergasted with them. It's like, fine, you do it better. You know?
1: Well, that's true. If sometimes.
0: To some extent, yeah.
1: But sometimes it's true. It's like, well, okay, you know what? You're right. You do that better than me. But then again, you also know that there's things that you do better than that other person. That's the way it's supposed to be.
0: Well, these are needy phrases. Uh-huh. They're important that we get this right, you know, because you and I are not serious about anything. So when we do have a little serious something, like today, we had a couple of serious things. It's like, well, what's going on with the show? We need a new producer. We only do the funny. I'm not trying to make fun of this. This is one, I don't even want to do this one because this one gets me. Why would somebody say this? Why would you do that to me? That's horrible.
1: Rough.
0: That's tough, man.
1: But unfortunately, what happens with that phrase, with any of these phrases, really, depending on who the conversation's with, one tough thing that happens when someone mutters that phrase.
0: That's like a cry for help.
1: But at the same time, the reaction of the person you say it to is the key in all of it.
0: Right.
1: You know what?
0: I don't think I could live with myself if somebody asked that of me. Seriously. Why would you do that to me? I mean, I could.
1: Well, as you can imagine, there's going to be
0: an insult. Yeah.
1: There can be two.
0: Sure.
1: Two ways to answer that.
0: A couple ways. Yeah.
1: Yeah. Two for sure ways to answer it. There may be more. But
0: yeah. Just real quick, the rest of them on this list, I'll just leave you alone. Can I ask you a favor? Which is nice. I think that can actually be a nice thing. Do you even care about me? That one hurts. Wow. And if you loved me, you'd make the time. Holy crap. Oh, my God. Listen, we're going to say this because this is not the mental health show. If you are feeling any of this, if you are the respondent of one of these things, it's time for you to talk to somebody about what's going on in your life. And you need to seek help. Well, whatever help you feel like you're at a point of getting, please don't just sit and wallow about this stuff. If you feel like this in your life, please seek help. Please. Your life is worth everything. Slightly more than Morgan's. I'm kidding. Just trying to make a joke here.
1: But on the receiving end, if you hear these phrases being pointed at you,
0: you should look at yourself too. Like, if I make somebody feel that way. Anyway.
1: And really think about that other person and say, are they really okay?
0: Yeah.
1: You know?
0: Yeah.
2: 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I ain't too hard to beg. Ain't no shame in this game. 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

0: The biggest hits of the 90s and more. That 90s champ. If your dog or cat could talk, even just for 5 minutes, what's the first thing you'd ask?
1: There's so many things.
0: Yeah, but what would be the first thing you'd ask? According to a new study, 2,000 pet owners, the number one question is simple.
1: I would ask if they were happy.
0: Are you happy? That's the That's it. Okay. More than half of pet owners admit they'd regularly wish they could have a real conversation with their fur friend and find out what's going on behind those mysterious eyes.
1: Yeah.
0: Are you happy? The number one question that pet owners would ask. And well, of course they would say, yes, of course I'm happy. I mean, you rub my belly.
1: You give
0: me food. You let me out to go potty. I mean, I'm a happy camper. I get to sleep anywhere I want.
1: That's a dog. If a cat ain't happy, a cat's going to be like, no, we actually, you know, now that I can talk, we're going to have a performance review. And so, no.
0: Other top questions in the study were, do you like your life? Do you understand every word I say? That would be the first thing I'm saying. Do you understand every word I say? Because, you know, what's your favorite thing we do together? That's a good one.
1: That's a good one.
0: Do you like me? I don't know if I want to know that or not. Which family members do you like the best? I think you pretty much know. That one's pretty much, yeah. Do you ever judge me? Of course they do.
1: But don't waste your breath on that question.
0: Are you plotting something?
1: Or that one.
0: Have you ever considered running away?
1: That's sad. I don't know that I even want to ask that one.
0: Yeah, I would never want to ask that one.
1: I don't want to know.
0: And perhaps most importantly, are you the one stealing the remote? Hiding it. I'm sleeping on it. The survey also found that 41% of owners believe their pet understands them better than any human, or maybe any other human. Nearly half of you had asked their dog or cat for advice about a major life decision, despite knowing they probably wouldn't get an answer. But if they could, they'd have the right answer, and you know.
1: Naturally. Of course they would.
0: I mean, let's be honest. I mean, it's probably for the best that nobody, you know, understands fully what their pet thinks.
1: I agree with that.
0: Because, you know, you don't have to be on the other end of that. You know, the dog ate my shoes while I was gone, peed in my bedroom or in my bed, ate my socks. I mean, those are when your animal is, I mean, sadly, normally they're scared more than anything, but they're mad too. They might be mad that you
1: left
0: them.
1: They can be mad or that you got a pet sibling for them when they didn't ask for
0: Yeah, there's that one. But then they usually warm up to the pet sibling.
1: Usually.
0: It takes some time.
1: Yeah. And when they want that pet sibling, when it's wonderful.
0: Yeah. No. Yeah. And I mean, we've had, you know, various, you know, species in our house over the years.
1: Okay.
0: And we had the cat, and then we had the dog. And when the dog would do stuff that was not supposed to be, the cat would yell at the dog. The cat would actually tell the dog. I mean, it was kind of funny, you know. Uh-huh. The dog got out the front door one day, and the cat went after it and just started griping at it all the way home. You know you're not supposed to go out that front door. You're supposed to wait until a person lets you out. I mean, it was the most hilarious thing. I mean, but it could be that way. Uh-huh. You know what? If you've got fur babies, you know, just, you know what? Love them. Let them love you because you're the whole world. And I think that would be the first thing I would want to know. So how much of your whole world am I? Who's number one in your life?
1: Well, and they don't have thumbs.
0: Because that would be what I want to know.
1: They can't survive. It's like, when animals are so needy. Yeah, because they don't pet themselves. The only attention they get is from their humans.
0: That's right. Anyway, there you go.
1: Unless they stay look in the mirror all day long when you're gone to work.
0: And well, we don't know that they
1: talk
0: don't.
1: Talk to themselves.
0: We don't know that they don't.
1: We don't know.
0: You know? Could be like Toy Story. They actually, you know, talk like
1: that's what I like to
0: in
1: think.
0: English when we're gone.
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0: it's time for some tasty bits.
1: I suppose it's a good day for some Rocky Road ice cream.
0: Yeah.
1: Why not?
0: Why not? Here's some things you probably didn't know yesterday. Channing Tatum played a bartender in Ricky Martin's She Bangs video back in the 90s. A bartender. He was paid $400.
1: Oh, geez.
0: This is where you start. You're in a music video. Next thing you know, you're taking your clothes off. House music got its name because it started at a club in Chicago called The Warehouse.
1: Oh, okay.
0: And you're not going to believe when it started. You'd say, oh, what, back in the 90s? No, back in 1977, house music got its name. Yeah.
1: And describe what house, or give the explanation of what is house music.
0: Yeah, it's house music. Well, you know, whatever. I mean, you know, it can be anything now. But it's whatever is the most popular thing going.
1: Okay.
0: Here in America, the Sony Walkman was originally called the Soundabout. That didn't last very long.
1: The Walkman, Soundabout?
0: Yes, Walkman worked better. Yeah. Michael Phelps rated the second best swimmer in the country in his age group when he was age 10.
1: Yeah.
0: The kid who was number one? Chris Humphries, who went on to become an NBA player and was married to Kim Kardashian for all of about 12 minutes. Yeah. Yeah, at the age 10, he was the number one rated swimmer in America.
1: Also at the age of 10.
0: Yeah.
1: Shaper creepers.
0: The step in words like stepmother and stepchild doesn't come from the fact that you're one step away from being blood related. The term comes from the old English steop, meaning bereaved, orphaned, or depraved of a parent, deprived of a parent, in early English. So a steop child or child was literally an orphan. Or a child who had lost a parent.
1: Okay.
0: When the surviving parent remarried, the new spouse became the child's stiepmoeder, or stiepvader. Over time, the meaning evolved from parent of an orphan child to simply parent by remarriage. Stepchild. Hey. How do you like that?
1: Stiepmoeder.
0: And those are our tasty bits for today.

0: Our totally impossible trivia question for today, Americans buy over 3 million packages of this every year. What is this?
1: I'm having problems with, this one.
0: Yeah, 3 million packages a year. Is a package good? So you guessed at a couple of things. They were wrong.
1: Yeah, because a package, it's like package of... Is it edible?
0: Yes.
1: Okay.
0: Well, the packaging maybe isn't. But what's in the packages?
1: Well, coffee doesn't come in a package. So how about package of crackers?
0: No. Next hour, we'll give you the total answer and maybe another hint. With gas prices climbing, one Georgia man decided to think outside the toy box. 30-year-old contractor Molly Hightower went viral after converting a discarded Barbie Dream Camper into a functioning vehicle.
1: Wow.
0: Tired of spending around $90 to fill up his 1996 Mercedes convertible, he spotted the pink plastic camper abandoned on the side of the road and saw an opportunity. Okay. Hightower mounted the camper onto a go-kart frame, upgraded the motor, added brakes, lights, horn, and even a sound system. The result is a bright pink Barbie van that can reportedly hit speeds of 55 miles per hour.
1: Wow.
0: Even better, he says it costs about $3 to fill the tank, provides around 40 miles of driving range. Neighbors have apparently accepted the sight of a grown man cruising around in a Barbie toy. But legal experts are sure the homemade vehicle meets all requirements for street use, though. Still, if gas prices keep rising, don't be surprised if Hot Wheels cars are next. Because, you know... No, I saw this on something on the news over the weekend. I thought, really? There was that much room? And he's actually able to fit in the van portion of the toy. It must have been one of those ride-on toys or something.
1: I don't know, because he was...
0: Well, Georgia man. Man. You can get up to 55 miles per hour. There you go. You know what? Necessity... What is it? Necessity is the mother of invention.
1: Yes.
0: And I got that one right. The first try. That's pretty good for me.

0: All right, it's time for our fast facts you can use if you listen fast enough. And here we go. One in three of us have sent a text in our sleep. Wow, that's something new. Sleep texting. I've never heard of that. One in three.
1: I find that I end up messing with my push stuff on my phone.
0: Oh, yeah. Oh, that could be it. Yeah.
1: It's like my main screen of my phone.
0: Yeah.
1: I'm missing icons. I'm not too sure which ones they are. And I know it's
0: because you've deleted them in your sleep.
1: I've either deleted them or I moved them.
0: Yeah, yeah. 18% of us have broken up with someone because they cheered for a different NFL team. Only 18%? What? I question your allegiance. 65% of women won't let their man repair their car, and probably for good reason. let a professional do that, hon. Close to 60% of people say they make healthier food choices when they eat with other people. It's because, you know, it's peer pressure. It's because,
1: yeah.
0: 14% of drivers have accidentally backed into their own garage. Yeah, I've known people have done that. I've not done that.
1: I backed into it like kaboom.
0: Yeah. The average man has cried in public 14 times in his adult life. Their fathers cried an average of 5 times in their own lives, and wars were lost when they cried. 49% of people will watch a horror film in October to celebrate Halloween. Okay, I get it. A new survey found the number one thing people want in their dream home is a bathroom in every bedroom. Maybe not in every bedroom, but with alongside every bedroom.
1: Oh, I think every bedroom would be great.
0: I don't want a bathroom in my bedroom, but I want one next door.
1: Okay.
0: An ensuite, if you will.
1: All right.
0: Studies show wearing lavender or having a lavender air freshener will make people trust you. Huh. That's interesting. People who lose their virginity at a relatively later age, you know, around 21 to 23, are more likely to have problems with sexual dysfunction later in life. Really? Wow. Huh. We said at the same time. 67% of women have dumped a guy because he complained too much. And that's a small number. I think those are people just being nice. Blasting loud music is the most common beach and pool etiquette violation. Okay.
1: Okay.
0: In a men's health survey, 7% of guys say at one time or another they owned a neon beer sign. Only 7%? I think that's also wrong. And finally, their first wrinkle made 28% of women cry. Aww. And there you go. Those are our fast facts you can use.
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Yeah. That 90s channel. All things 90s.

0: Hello, welcome in. The show's about to begin here as we settle into the middle of the week. First week in June.
1: Yep.
0: We're a little fewer than 10 days away from the beginning of the World Cup, which apparently nobody in America cares about. I'm not saying that to be facetious. That's actually what they've said. It's like, I guess it's not a big deal to us.
1: Well, soccer isn't...
0: Football.
1: Football, I'm sorry. Football.
0: It's the world's football. It's real football. Okay. I'll give it
1: and
0: that.
1: And it's big.
0: It's huge. It's the most... I mean, look. You can go to any park in America on any Saturday or Sunday. And what game are they playing?
1: Soccer.
0: Soccer. Right? It's the world's biggest sport. So why we don't make a big deal of it, maybe this is the time because, you know, we're a host country. So, I mean...
1: No, because football...
0: Mm-hmm.
1: The world's football is our soccer.
0: Right, right, right.
1: And our soccer isn't as big of a pro sport for us. Why isn't it a big pro sport?
0: Well,
1: I don't know.
0: It's becoming that as time goes on.
1: Yeah. It's just taking over. It's taking a while.
0: McDonald's is going to have like 20 new meals around, you know, FIFA this week. So, you know what? It's a big deal. We've got World Cup happening in 9 or 10 major cities in the United States for the course of the next month. I mean, it's a big deal. So,
1: it is a big deal.
0: You know, there you go. Today is National Repeat Day, which I don't know why we're here.
1: It is a big deal.
0: Why are we here? We should have just done Repeat Day. It's also National Repeat Day. See what I did there?
1: I see what you did there.
0: National Egg Day. National Chocolate Macaroon Day.
1: Egg Day is not a day for you anymore.
0: I'm not a big egg fan.
1: You're not. I don't understand, but okay.
0: I don't either. It's National Itch Day.
1: Oh, I just scratched my back with my little back scratcher.
0: Yeah. Huh.
1: I scratched my itch.
0: Don't remind me of that.
1: Or I scratched an itch.
0: Yesterday I went to the dentist, and usually I go to the dentist and he cleans my teeth, blah, blah, life is great, blah, blah, blah. And towards the end, after everything's done, he's talking to me, we're talking about things, me and my dentist, we have a good rapport, right? We talk about everything. And, you know, we're talking about Hexclad. You know, cookware. I mean, the whole bit, right? How good it is going to up the coast on, drive me and the wife on a Sunday and going to have brunch at these places, blah, blah, blah. And then at the end of all of this, he's like taking the stuff off, you know, the bib. And he goes, have you ever had a root canal before? And I'm going like, huh? No, I've never had a root canal. He goes, yeah, you're going to need one. Hang on a second. I got to get
1: you. You've never had a root canal?
0: I've never had a root canal.
1: What the frick?
0: I've never had a root canal.
1: I don't think I understand.
0: Mm, yeah. So you got a little cavity. It's in the nerve, and you're going to need to see the endodontist, I guess is his name. Gave me a referral, and then
1: he
0: says...
1: You've never had a root canal?
0: No, I have all... The teeth that are in my head are the ones that God gave me. I don't have any crowns. I don't have anything like that. So I'm going to have
1: you're
0: a crown.
1: You're an anomaly.
0: Yeah, I'm going to have a crown. I'm freaked out about it, as a matter of fact.
1: It's nothing.
0: Well, thanks for that. But yeah, I mean, it's... Anyway. Not that I take great care of my teeth or anything like that. I just thought I was a lucky son of a gun.
1: Well, evidently you were.
0: Apparently, I've run out of luck.
1: Yes.
0: At least in the dental
1: department.
0: Your luck has
1: run out.
0: Yes. Sad news. Peebo Bryson.
1: Oh, man.
0: Grammy Award-winning R&B singer. Known for the Disney classics Beauty and the Beast and A Whole New World, which won an Oscar, has passed away at the age of 75 following a stroke this last weekend. And, you know, our thoughts and prayers are with his family.
1: Yeah.
0: An amazing voice. Talent. Worked with Quincy Jones. I was looking up to see if he was what they call a Disney legend, because the Walt Disney Company bestows this legend, status on 10 or 12 people that have furthered the company since 1987 every year. I mean, Mark Hamill's considered a Disney legend, even though he got that before he ever did Star Wars 7. So it's like, okay, they bought Star Wars, so he's now... I just couldn't figure that one out. But anyway, Peebo Bryson, not a legend yet, even though he contributed mightily.
1: That's kind of...
0: Yeah, I'm kind of sad about that.
1: But, well, it's strange, I mean.
0: Very sad about it. Anyway, let's get things going real quick. Today's impossible trivia question. According to a recent survey, this is the number one thing people say instantly makes a hotel room feel fancy. What is it? You'll know what it is.
1: What is it?
0: Oh, I'm just asking you.
1: Oh,
0: what is the number one thing that makes a hotel room feel fancy?
1: Oh, not to me necessarily, but if they have robes in the closet.
0: Ding, ding, ding, ding, ding. A bathrobe. Yeah. And make sure you don't take it home in your suitcase because they will charge you for
1: it. Hey, they charge. Oh, yeah, they will.
0: Yeah. All right, let's get things going. Lots of stuff going on today. We'll talk about it. Here we go.

0: 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All things 90s.
1: Not great news out of New York yesterday. You may or may not have heard about the fact that veteran CBS News journalist and former CBS Evening News anchor Scott Pelley has reportedly left the network after clashes with new leadership.
2: Yeah.
1: What happened is Monday, they brought in a new executive producer for 60 Minutes, and Scott lost his S in the meeting. And this was well documented yesterday. We didn't say a whole lot about it yesterday. We kind of left, we'll see what's going to happen. It's like the other shoe has dropped. Scott has been relieved of his duties at 60 Minutes. I read somewhere, effective immediately. This was bestowed upon him by the new boss, actually. The new boss came in and said, yeah, I thought we could, you know, see eye to eye on a few things. Obviously, you're not willing to, and I get that, you know. I'm not sure.
2: Well,
1: you know, Scott didn't last as the anchor of the CBS Evening News, though he was there for a number of years. I think it was after Katie Couric. So they've gone through this, like, revolving door at CBS News.
2: You know, yeah. CBS News and 60 Minutes have been such...
1: 60 Minutes has definitely been the...
2: It's been such an institution.
1: It's an institution, and it's also like the benchmark.
2: Do any of us even know about even growing up without 60 Minutes?
1: No, it's been around forever.
2: Yes.
1: Yeah. And every news person at CBS of any consequence has been on that show, including Anderson Cooper, who just retired from that show, even though he didn't work for CBS News proper. He worked for CNN, same company. But, not at that time. No, I guess he worked directly for CBS on that one program. But anyway, Scott threw a fit. He's takes, and some could say there's some issue now with journalism in America today. And the fact that CBS, all the stuff with Colbert, and CBS is kind of bending. They had bended at the knee in order to get this deal to go through with Paramount and Viacom for last year. And so there's been kind of what real journalism people are starting to consider being the cheapening of our journalism. Anyway, that's the deal. Scott's out. Anderson's out, although Anderson left of his own volition. So who knows who's going to be on 60 Minutes? I mean, there's still plenty of people over at 60 Minutes. Leslie Stahl's still there, isn't she? And Leslie should have retired 40 years ago.
2: I stopped keeping up with it.
1: I can't keep up with it. Anyway, again, CBS, as of last night, had not publicly detailed the circumstances surrounding his departure, but there was a lot of stuff online, including a memo from this Nick Bilton, if it's correct, and it was from reputable people that I would know would be sources at CBS. They posted it on Facebook last night. So I'm not sure, you know, we're just being careful, allegedly.
2: Allegedly.
1: That's what we have to say, allegedly.
2: Yes.
1: But don't look for Scott to be, introducing himself this weekend on 60 Minutes. I don't think it's going to happen anymore. Anyway, there is some, there were some alleged, one of Scott's complaints was that this person who was brought in and appointed as the executive producer, the new producer of 60 Minutes, was what, you know, it's more kind of like a sensational journalist.
2: Yeah.
1: Instead of, respect, what they would call respectable journalism. Who knows anymore? You know, we're in a world of TMZ and the who cares news. I mean, you know what? We're just as much to blame as anybody for journalism. We don't call it journalism. It's entertainment or infotainment.
2: Anyway.
1: Godspeed, 60 Minutes. Yeah, that's it.
3: 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JT and Brittany. Al and Peg Bundy.
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in TV news is who's quitting TV news. Network news used to chase scandals. Now the scandals seem to be happening in the conference room. The phrase, sources say, is starting to sound like it means someone who still has a key card. If newsroom drama keeps increasing, 60 Minutes may need to have a companion show called The Other 23 Hours. TV executives keep saying they're protecting journalism. Journalists keep saying they're protecting journalism. Somebody should compare notes. And news anchors spend years reporting on corporate shakeups, then one day realize they're in one.

0: It's not like Beauty and the Beast.
1: Ripped from the headlines. They ripped from the headlines, and we know we want you to know them. And
0: all right, okay,
1: Godspeed,
0: all right.
1: Peebo Bryson.
0: Yeah, I got
1: it's a whole new world.
0: A whole new world. Well, you know what? Yeah.
1: Okay. Well, if you don't know, it doesn't count. All right.
0: I thought it was one of them.
1: Yeah. Amazon has just announced that Prime Day 2026 will run June 23rd through June 26th, making it a four-day shopping extravaganza.
0: Oh, God.
1: So that means it's time to, we're halfway through the year, it's time to start planning for Christmas. And
0: yeah, right.
1: But
0: all right.
1: I started making my Prime Day wish list.
0: Oh, have you?
1: And okay. I started checking prices.
0: Yeah, right.
1: And some things it's like, yeah. And some things it's like, well,
0: no.
1: Where's the Prime deal?
0: Yeah, right.
1: And then there's that whole Bezos thing going on. Yeah, I don't know. Annual sale will stretch from Tuesday through Friday, giving bargain hunters even more time to fill their carts with things they didn't know they needed to know and get in their carts today.
0: Okay, all right.
1: However, the caveat to that is when Prime Day happens, other people have their versions of Prime Day.
0: Oh, yeah,
1: as well.
0: Sure. Yeah, you're going to get everybody's coming out of the woodwork.
1: Walmart, yeah. Target, yeah. I mean, all the Florida.
0: Florida.
1: Florida has become the first state to sue OpenAI, claiming the company and CEO Sam Altman released ChatGPT despite knowing it could pose risk to children. So,
0: okay.
1: Am I a little surprised this Florida started this?
0: Sort of.
1: A little? Yeah.
0: Yeah.
1: The lawsuit focuses on child safety concerns and could become a major test case now for how AI companies are regulated in the future.
0: The problem with the internet and kids is that, again, it goes back to parental discretion. You let your kids on the computer or on a phone by themselves, and they can get the world.
1: Yeah.
0: Do you want them to have the world? Probably not.
1: Probably not.
0: But that's the deal. And if you don't supervise your children, it's just like saying, you know, well, I'm not going to go there. You know, the responsibility still comes back to mom and dad. You know what? Supervise what your kids are doing. Pay attention to their life. Be involved.
1: And a lot of it's hard to control.
0: Of course, it's hard to control. But you can still supervise. I got it.
1: Still be involved. Be involved is the key thing here. Yeah. And if you're involved, a lot of the rest of it will come into play. Gold has officially overtaken U.S. government bonds as the preferred reserve asset for many of the world's central banks.
0: Except ours. We don't do the gold standard here in the United States, even though all the gold's in Fort Knox.
1: And we also don't do the metric system.
0: Well, yeah, that's not a coincidence.
1: Awakened other concerns. Inflation. I know. Inflation concerns, geopolitical tensions.
0: Yeah.
1: Blah, blah, blah. Helping drive the precious metals' growing popularity among global financial institutions. Gold.
0: It's almost $5,000 an ounce, I think, for gold now. Gone up like 25% in the last year. Yeah, it's a lot. That tells you how unstable. Yeah. Economists will say, wow, that's how unstable the economy is worldwide, because there needs to be something.
1: But, you know, not a lot of us have actual gold jewelry laying around.
0: So you don't have
1: me,
0: enough.
1: Unfortunately, mine's mostly gold plated.
0: Yeah.
1: So.
0: Won't do you any good.
1: Yeah, no. Right. Can I scrape the plate off for you?
0: Scrape it.
1: Carnival Cruise Line says hackers.
0: Hackers?
1: Ooh. Gained access to parts of its database, which potentially exposes personal information belonging to millions of passengers. The company says it's investigating the breach and notifying affected customers. The cybersecurity concerns continue to grow across the travel industry.
0: And there you go.
1: Big.
0: Those are some things you didn't know you needed to know today. Ripped
1: from the headline.

0: And now, for today's edition of All the News You Could Care Less About, here's your reporter, who you also could care less about.
1: Jennifer Lopez and Brett Goldstein would like everyone to calm down. Calm the freaky down.
2: What's up?
1: Yes, the pairs are starring together in the upcoming Netflix romantic comedy, Office Romance. And, yes, apparently they did such a convincing job pretending to like each other that fans naturally immediately assumed they were dating in real life.
2: Oh, my God. J-Lo, how old is she? Like 150 now? I mean, she's really, seriously.
1: Under 50, early 50s.
2: She's too old to be the ingenue. She's too old to be anything.
1: She doesn't look like she's too old to be the ingenue.
2: Whoa. She's,
1: come on now.
2: I got that. But she's a little too old to be playing the young 20 or even 30-something.
1: Well, I don't know how old she's supposed to be in the movie. Anyway, during an appearance on the Today Show, Savannah Guthrie asked the question everyone online has been buzzing about. You. So J-Lo, she quickly shut it down, saying people always try to pair her with her co-stars.
2: Well, yeah, okay.
1: And then when asked directly if they were a couple, Jennifer replied, we're not dating.
2: Yeah, right.
1: And then Brett immediately backed her up with one word. Correct.
3: Not dating. No. We're just in a show together.
2: Well, I get that. She's a convincing rom-com star. I will say that.
1: Yeah.
2: You know, if you're a rom-com follower.
1: I do like Made in Manhattan.
2: Oh, and she's been making them since that. She keeps making them. The last one was one with Owen Wilson, right? Was it Owen Wilson? That was on a Peacock thing
1: That was cute.
2: 4 years ago.
1: And there was another besides Made in Manhattan. What was it?
2: There's been a bunch. She's been.
1: Anyway, she's like a Wedding Planner.
2: Yeah, Wedding Planner.
1: Yeah, that
2: blah,
1: was
2: blah,
1: cute.
2: Blah.
1: With Matthew McConaughey.
2: Yeah.
1: All right, so the rumor started because the two have been playfully teasing each other during interviews.
2: Oh, see, that's
1: okay. What do we know this from recent years?
2: Yeah.
1: The Naked Gun.
2: Right. We said the same thing about Liam Neeson and Pamela Anderson. Yeah.
1: And they playfully tease each other. And even...
2: See, this is how you get people to see the movie.
1: They even had a date or two, and
2: I think those are actually placed to get people to watch the movie. By the way, I was very disappointed in The Naked Gun. I didn't think it was that great. It's like,
1: I don't think it's supposed to be great. Funny?
2: It was sort of funny. It wasn't as funny. I mean, it wasn't as funny as the originals. The originals were great.
1: Well, it's hard. You can't beat the originals.
2: You can't beat Leslie Nielsen. I mean,
1: it's
2: Priscilla
1: like if
2: Presley
1: someone tried to remake Mafia.
2: Funny. Yeah, right. Well, and again, same kind of movie.
1: Yeah.
2: Leslie Nielsen.
1: Right.
2: Dracula, Dead and Loving It. All of those movies are all the same.
1: If you tried to remake Airplane.
2: I don't know about Airplane. If you did it right, I think you actually could get by with it. But you couldn't tell the same jokes.
1: No, you
2: could
1: not.
2: That's the thing. And don't call me Shirley. Right? I mean, everybody's got a bazillion of them. It's like, I have a drinking problem. I mean, it's like Splash.
1: So,
2: anyway,
1: Brett's also been very complimentary of Jennifer, and he previously called her one of the greatest romantic comedy stars.
2: See, I'm telling you.
1: Revealing that he actually wrote the role with her in mind.
2: Okay, so there you go. I mean, you know, when you write a book, when you write a romance, I think I think most authors would picture somebody.
1: Of course.
2: In their
1: mind. I would think so.
2: Famous, kind of, based on Ryan Reynolds, blah, blah, whatever.
1: You have personality, even those characteristics or whatever, even maybe you have a face.
2: All right. Well,
1: there's not the droids anyone's looking for.
2: They aren't.
1: They want you to move on.
2: There we go.
1: Do they really want you to move on? No, they want you to be interested and go see the movie, really.
2: Don't go see the movie. It's on Netflix. It's on your TV.
1: Yeah, you still can go see it at someone's house. And
2: that's true.
1: Make an appointment with yourself at dinner time, after dinner. Popcorn, I don't know.
2: Thank you, Amber Morgan.
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0: Hey, if you've ever handed a kid a phone, keep them occupied. We Gen Xers would like a word.
1: A
0: nostalgic look back at childhood in the 70s, 80s, and 90s reveals how kids entertained themselves long before TikTok, YouTube, streaming services, iPads, iPhones, And here are a list of some of the most popular boredom busters that we could come up with.
1: Okay.
0: You know?
1: Yeah.
0: From like Gen X.
1: Sure. Let's have it.
0: To Gen Z. That's like 30, 40 years, right?
1: Something like that. Don't make me do the math.
0: How about talking to friends on a landline phone? A what?
1: I know.
0: A what? Playing solitaire with real cards. Imagine that. Now, I don't even like to play solitaire with real cards.
1: Really?
0: No, I'm too lazy. My kids played it. I mean, my daughter, I think to this day, I think I've seen her like in the last 5 or 10 years play solitaire with real cards. She's like, just sit there with the deck of cards and start, shuffling them and going to town. And I look over her shoulder and I go, well, how are you doing that? Because you're cheating. I know you're cheating. How about this? This is for the girls, some boys, reading magazines like Tiger Beat and 17. Yeah. Yeah. Those
1: nothing
0: were
1: wrong with
0: a
1: that.
0: Big thing. You know, people like Sean Cassidy and Jonathan Taylor Thomas in the 90s. Those guys were all on the Tiger Beat.
1: Cassidy.
0: Sean Cassidy was in the late 70s.
1: I would say Jonathan Taylor Thomas.
0: I'm trying to think of the 80s. Who was in the Tiger Beats in the 80s? Anyway.
1: I don't know.
0: I don't remember. How about lip syncing to favorite songs in the bedroom mirror?
1: Hey, that never goes out of style. Yeah. Come on now.
0: And with the hairbrush microphone.
1: Or a curling iron.
0: Yeah, curling iron. Yeah, all that stuff. Curling iron has a
1: that doesn't go out of style.
0: Right? So it's like a microphone.
1: Yeah.
0: How about spending hours making mixtapes on the radio?
1: I miss that.
0: The radio? What? Yeah. Watching whatever happened to be on TV because you didn't have any choice. I mean, it wasn't until the 2000s that we really started getting choice on TV. Yes, we had cable. Yeah, we're not that old.
1: The good old days when you had to actually get up and change the channel.
0: There's that. Well, how about catching music videos on MTV, of all places? They used to play music videos. That's all they played. Who had a crush? Raise your hands. Who had a crush on Martha Quinn? Yes, of course.
1: Well, I know you did.
0: I did. Riding bikes to arcades with friends. Yeah, that was fun. Until you found the friend that turned 16 and had a car. And that was even better.
1: We thought it was.
0: Well, until mom found out. Why are you driving around with him? He just got his license. You guys are going to get killed.
1: Are you doing drugs in that car?
0: Yeah, there's that one. How about getting dropped off at the mall for the afternoon?
1: Of course.
0: Naturally. And you know what? We knew how to behave. You know? We were well behaved. Okay, so there was a little bit of...
1: This is you were talking about. I don't know
0: five
1: about that.
0: Finger discount at the mall. But not for the most part. Anyway. Look, all we're saying is unlike today's instant entertainment, many of these activities required... what's the word? Patience. Right?
1: There was not as much instant gratification.
0: If you missed your favorite song on the radio, you might have to wait a few hours to hear it again.
1: That is true.
0: If your friend wasn't home, you simply tried later.
1: That is true.
0: Was no voicemail. I mean, we did have answering machines and voicemail towards...
1: When did answering machines come around?
0: Answering machines started coming around in the 70s.
1: How did they? Okay.
0: Yeah.
1: We never... Okay. All right.
0: But we always had them on our phone. I mean, we had phone units that had answering machines in them.
1: Oh, okay.
0: You know, that wireless phone. Like on Friends. Hello, Friends. Anyway, it wasn't always convenient, but Gen X kids somehow survived, and judging by nostalgia, we may have had more fun than we realized at the time, as you will realize when you get old,
1: That's always the way of it.
0: That's always the way of it.

0: Pooh, stop this, man. I don't know what I'm thinking.
1: 90s
0: about.
1: Kids be like Buster and Babs Bunny. 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That 90s channel. Finally, radio just for 90s kids.

0: Plus, the kids, you know what that means? It's time for Would You Rather Wednesday.
1: Oh, yay. Don't hyperventilate over there.
0: Yay.
1: I love these and dread these at the same time.
0: So, every week.
1: Anything from Clay?
0: Yeah, every week. All right, Clay cool. sends me one on Tuesday for us to repeat today because he knows that he's not going to get to me before the show comes on. So anyway, here what he sent me yesterday.
1: Okay.
0: Would you rather have a weekly poker game with the founding fathers or the late night talk hosts?
1: A late night talk
0: hosts. Yeah, I think they'd be a lot more fun than, although that Thomas Jefferson. Mm.
1: Well, you know, if I'm going to have a poker game.
0: Yeah.
1: Okay, so if I could have had the opportunity to meet with the founding fathers, it probably wouldn't be over poker because I couldn't concentrate on trying to either bluff or win. It would depend. I'd probably just have to bluff because I'm not really a good poker player.
0: You realize that was 250 years ago, founding fathers.
1: I know, but can you imagine sitting in the room with founding fathers and hearing them speak and their stories?
0: These guys didn't shower, so I don't know if I could sit in a room with them. There was no air conditioning in those days. Would you rather... Oh, you said late night.
1: Late night talk.
0: Okay, all right, Clay.
1: It would be hilarious.
0: It would be great.
1: Larry, wait for it. Us.
0: All right. Would you rather have a pool day or a beach day?
1: I'm gonna go. Yes, man. Now here's the thing. I love a good pool.
0: Yeah.
1: And if I'm gonna spend the day. I'm going to do it at my pool.
0: Yeah, yeah.
1: My pool.
0: Your pool.
1: I mean, I don't have a pool, but I want my pool because I want my bathroom, my snacks.
0: Oh, yeah. And your drink.
1: Drinky poo. In the fridge.
0: Yeah, yeah.
1: And.
0: Yeah.
1: Yeah.
0: And just hang out.
1: Yeah.
0: Yeah.
1: That would be lovely.
0: Pool or beach?
1: So I'm going to, if it was today because it was warm yesterday,
0: okay. All right.
1: I would do pool.
0: All right.
1: If I had a pool.
0: All right. Would you rather icicle? Would you rather ice cream or popsicles?
1: Ice cream? You scream? We all scream for ice cream.
0: All right. Here's one. Would you rather s'mores or root beer floats?
1: Dang, Gina.
0: Uh-huh. That's a tough one.
1: It is a tough one.
0: Not
1: but
0: for me. I don't like s'mores.
1: I love
0: root beer floats.
1: I do. But... I haven't had a root beer float in a long time, and that sounds really good right now. So I'll go with a root beer float right now.
0: Would you rather hotel or Airbnb?
1: So I'm wondering about my beach day thing. Hotel or Airbnb? In a hotel, people come and change my sheets and bring me more.
0: They wait on you. Yeah.
1: Yeah.
0: And you got room service and stuff.
1: And there's room service.
0: Airbnb, you got Uber Eats.
1: How many days am I staying?
0: Yeah, that's the problem. Yeah. I tend to like the spaciousness of an Airbnb if I got the place to my party, to myself.
1: Yeah. If there's other people
0: if there's
1: there,
0: other people
1: share the kitchen,
0: sharing the kitchen and
1: we're
0: stuff
1: going
0: like
1: with
0: that.
1: Hotel. Mm,
0: yeah. Right. How about have a personal ice cream truck or a backyard pool? That's an interesting one.
1: A backyard pool.
0: Yeah, I think so too.
1: I don't have one right now. I miss it.
0: They're a little bit of work.
1: I didn't have to do it, so it's okay.
0: And finally, would you rather always...
1: I don't do taxes either. Someone does it for me.
0: There you go. Would you always rather smell like sunscreen or always smell like barbecue?
1: Wow.
0: Yeah.
1: What a great question. I think over time, the barbecue, well, if it's like that smoky flavor, that can get that scent, that can get a bit overpowering after a while.
0: But I don't know. If I smell like barbecue all the time, I'd just be hungry.
1: I know. I would be hungry all the time, too. And I would just want, yeah. But I think in the, I'm going to go with sunscreen. Wait a minute. It depends on the sunscreen.
0: Yeah,
1: I'm
0: okay.
1: going to go with sunscreen.
0: All right, sunscreen.
1: For right now,
0: there
1: I'm
0: going
1: to go. I'm going to regret that choice because I do love the smell like barbecue.
0: All right.
1: Yeah.
0: If you got a Would You Rather for Morgan, you know what we do. We do them on Wednesdays, and you should email us show@vancampandmorgan.com.
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0: And it's time for some tasty bits.
1: I am going to have Eggs Benedict.
0: Eggs Benedict, National Egg Day. Okay. That's right. Good choice, good choice. Here's some things you probably didn't know yesterday. Only eight countries have ever won the World Cup. Only eight.
1: Really?
0: Yeah. Yeah. Crazy, wow. Right?
1: That is pretty crazy. You gotta admit, that's pretty crazy.
0: New York taxis were originally red and green when they hit the streets in 1907, but they were all painted yellow within a few years so they'd be easier to see. Not get hit by. The highest scoring game in college basketball history was Troy State versus DeVry University of Atlanta in 1992. Troy won 258-141.
1: Wow.
0: That's a lot of scoring. It was like boom, boom, boom, boom, boom, boom, boom, boom. The word bikini comes from a language spoken on the Marshall Islands known as Marshallese and literally translates to surface of coconuts. Now, if Marshall on How I Met Your Mother would have known there was a language called Marshallese, we would have heard a lot about that.
1: You would think so.
0: Think about it. And there's a difference between a labyrinth and a maze.
1: Yes, yes, there is.
0: A labyrinth is one long winding path. A maze has paths that branch off into dead ends. Ooh. Okay.
1: Right. So that means a labyrinth. You know that if you keep going one way or another,
0: you're
1: going
0: to get out.
1: Yeah. But a maze?
0: Maze, you're screwed. And those are tasty bits for today.

0: talk about a winning streak that didn't last very long. A 69-year-old New Jersey woman escorted out of Hollywood Casino at Penn National after hitting a slot machine jackpot on Sunday.
1: Okay.
0: Celebration came to an abrupt end when the casino employees discovered she was on Pennsylvania's self-exclusion list.
1: What's that?
0: Well, apparently she had placed herself voluntarily on a lifetime ban list in 2019, meaning she agreed to never even enter a Pennsylvania casino again.
1: Really?
0: State police were called to the casino and escorted her off the property. Authorities also issued a trespassing citation. And if you wonder whether or not she gets to keep the jackpot, no. Under Pennsylvania's self-exclusion program, individuals who ban themselves from casinos are prohibited from collecting winnings, and casinos are required to reject their wagers. So somehow, somebody had to figure out how much money she had stuck in to the slot machine.
1: Yeah.
0: And they remain in effect for life.
1: Wow.
0: If that's the option that's selected. And apparently that was the option selected. This is a voluntary thing. I don't know that this is possible in other states. I could see this woman probably had a gambling problem at some point in her past, and she said, "Don't let me in."
1: You would think that's something. Must be kind of what something else.
0: Maybe she forgot she had a problem. Maybe she forgot she had been banned. I don't think so. I think she was probably trying to.
1: But she might figure after 10 years who's going to know.
0: Right?
1: They're not going to recognize her.
0: New security guards. New management. Yeah. Whatever.
1: But your name is still on the list, baby.
0: Still on the wall, hon. Whew. It's Van Camp and Morgan.

0: Has this happened to you? A good chance. A new survey of 2,000 Americans found that 56% have purchased shoes they later regretted because they were uncomfortable.
1: You know, I own so few shoes, I don't buy them often enough. There's probably like three pairs of shoes in my closet I've worn like three times ever. And they are uncomfortable. And I've just bought new shoes to hell with it. But I'm not that kind of person where I buy shoes like every month or so. Or
0: yeah.
1: So many times a year. I like buy a pair of shoes that are good for a few years. You know?
0: Well, do you ever buy them and think, you know, I probably should have got a different color.
1: Yep. Okay, No, I do.
0: See, a little bit of regret. Or consideration.
1: Consideration. I don't like heavy shoes. And I bought shoes that were heavy, you know, because I used to hike and stuff. And I wanted, you know, manly shoes. And it's like, I don't wear those things anymore. I don't even wear them out in the yard. What are you talking about? I don't even like to tie shoes anymore. I mean, I don't even like Velcro shoes. I like the slip-ons. That's what I do. Slip-ins and slip-ons. Me and Martha Stewart. But I'm serious. I don't even bend down to touch my shoes anymore. I just slip my feet in. They're comfortable.
0: Are they comfortable? That you're
1: damn comfortable.
0: Okay.
1: I've even got some that got faux laces across the top. They look like look like they got shoelaces. Yeah, I didn't tie them.
0: Well, you know, fake it till you make it, right?
1: Yeah, no, yeah. They're actually right down here. I don't have them on right now. I'll show them to you later. I'll show you my shoes later. Anyway, so people are uncomfortable.
0: Well, a lot of respondents estimate they've wasted an average of about $279 over the, not 280 or 281 or 78, but 279.
1: It's the math.
0: They say that the shoes look great in the store, but they felt like crap in real life.
1: But you can try them on in the store. It's not like you're buying them off Amazon.
0: No. If you go in the store and try them on, and you think, oh, okay, I can do this. You can do look
1: at
0: right, there.
1: All right, okay, I'll give you that.
0: And you go home, and it's like, ouch.
1: I can't remember last time I went into a shoe store.
0: I don't know.
1: I do. I order mine on Amazon.
0: The average person walks nearly 1,200 miles a year.
1: That makes sense.
0: They spend about 5 hours a day on their feet.
1: Yeah, that sucks. But yeah, this makes sense.
0: So,
1: yeah, you know, I think about it.
0: Aches in your back, knees, ankles, hips.
1: Yeah, yeah. If you got uncomfortable shoes, that's the worst.
0: Oh, yeah.
1: Yeah, especially if you got like fallen arches or whatever, you don't have any arch support. That's so bad for your back.
0: Well, they say that, and I think we probably know this, that uncomfortable footwear has ruined vacations.
1: Oh, yeah.
0: Concerts, yeah. Weddings, nights out.
1: Yeah.
0: You know, you get new shoes.
1: I don't care about weddings. You know, going to somebody's wedding, because you're normally sitting down. If you're dancing, if you want, you can take your shoes off.
0: True. But if you're the weddingee.
1: Yeah. But vacations where you're going to be walking a lot, because invariably wherever you go on vacation, you're strolling, you know.
0: Well, if you're going to buy new shoes for an event,
1: yeah,
0: buy them and work them in before you go.
1: You know,
0: it's wearing them to an event for the very first time is not a smart thing.
1: I didn't do that last year. I went on my cruise.
0: Okay.
1: And I got rain shoes because we were going to Alaska in rainy season, and I got them, and I'm glad I got them. But I mean, I wore them like three times. They're wonderful shoes, by the way.
0: Okay. But
1: they're heavy.
0: Are they heavy?
1: I'll wear them when I go to Alaska again.
0: Because it never rains in Southern California.
1: It never rains in Southern California. Yeah.
0: So keep your shoes comfortable. That's what it's all about.
1: Yeah.
0: You'll thank us later.
1: You'll thank us later. You know, the knees are important. The sunscreen's important. I guess shoes.
0: Shoes are always important.
1: Shoes are important. Yes. Yeah. Van Camp and Morgan.
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0: Wedding season is in full swing.
1: Oh, yes, it is. It is June.
0: And if you're planning to say I do, your wallet might be saying, are we sure about this?
1: Hold on a minute.
0: All right. The wedding planning website Zola has put the average cost of a wedding in America at $36,000. $36,000. That's an average now.
1: It almost seems like that's not enough.
0: Well, now wait a second.
1: Okay.
0: Hear me out. This is a typical celebration. About 150 guests. Costs can vary wildly depending on where and
1: naturally
0: who and what.
1: Oh, yeah.
0: The extras and what you can't decide on, what you simply cannot live without. The study analyzed wedding expenses in 60 U.S. cities. Now, we've got the top 10.
1: Okay.
0: You can imagine the number one city in America to get married. It's also going to be the place, reportedly, that somebody's getting married on July 3rd. Because even the city police department has put their extra people on hold for that day for security.
1: Oh, okay.
0: I'm talking, of course, about the greatest city in the world, New York City. New York, average price tag of a wedding, $99,000.
1: What the?
0: $99,000.
1: Just give me the money.
0: Number two,
1: jeez.
0: San Francisco.
1: I love it. Yeah.
0: Most romantic city in the world.
1: Sure.
0: Well, in America. I would say there's probably cities than San Francisco, but not many. $85,000, the average. San Francisco, just down the bay from San Francisco. Number three, San Jose, California.
1: You said $85,000.
0: $85,000, the average price tag for a wedding. $82,000 in San Jose, which is, of course, Silicon Valley. Chicago, number four, $81,000. Here's one at number five, $71,000 average cost for a wedding. Don't know why, but Cheyenne, Wyoming.
1: Really?
0: Yeah. Huh. I mean, it must be because of the horses, because I can't imagine venues cost that much. I mean, there's guys up there that barbecue, too. They can just pull up the old pit on a trailer and smoke your meats in the back.
1: Hey,
0: and
1: sounds good to me.
0: Have a barn dance, and life is good.
1: Sure, why not?
0: Boston, Mass. At number 668. L.A. at number 7, $67,000. San Diego?
1: 67. LA's only.
0: Yeah.
1: That doesn't
0: only,
1: even,
0: but that's a lot.
1: Well,
0: 67 grand is a lot. It's the price of a small Jeep. San Diego, $65,000. Washington, D.C., $63,000. But that price is going to go up after the UFC fight. You know, I'm thinking property.
1: Keep going.
0: Property's going up. Everything's going up in D.C. Vegas, of all places, number 10, $62,000. And
1: number 10, huh?
0: Eloping does sound smart and romantic. And $100,000 or even half of that as a little, you know, starter basket from the parents. Here, elope, and we'll give you $75,000 to get started.
1: That is a popular thing to do, yes.
0: Or a slightly nicer Jeep.
1: So if you have the idea of like, I think my parents are going to offer to give me money instead of having a wedding.
0: That's a gamble.
1: Then what you do is you shoot the moon. I mean, you go.
0: Oh, no. Take mom shopping. Yeah.
1: Take dad shopping for his dress.
0: Yeah, yeah.
1: And say, daddy, I have to have this one. It's just beautiful.
0: And
1: he'll fall in love with it, and it's $20,000.
0: And daddy doesn't say no.
1: And daddy
0: we don't say no.
1: And then you put all the expensive stuff, and they say, okay, well, you know, this is going
0: to
1: cost this much, so we'll just give you money instead. It's like, sure.
0: Some of us daddies will have to get on a permanent ban at casinos so we can pay for weddings. best wishes for bridal season.

0: Time for Van Camp and Morgan's birthday extravaganza.
1: Oh, yay. Yay again.
0: Do that again. Try it again.
1: Whoa.
0: Okay.
1: I'm working on my Joey Lawrence. I really am. Somebody ought to be working on his Joey Lawrence.
0: Of course. That would be a mainstay in life. Yeah. That was better.
1: No, I can do it sometimes.
0: Yeah. Well, sometimes I can do the Michael Jackson thing, but
1: I can't do the Michael Jackson thing. Not since puberty.
0: James Purefoy.
1: Resident Evil, James Purefoy.
0: Yes.
1: Is he 60?
0: He is 62.
1: Okay.
0: Anderson Cooper.
1: I happen to know that CNN's fantastic host and...
0: He really is.
1: Andy Cohen's best bud.
0: Yes.
1: Is 59 today.
0: He is 59. And
1: happy birthday, Anderson.
0: If you've ever had any questions about, and I got to say it, about grieving.
1: Oh, no, dude. Yeah.
0: Well, you should watch
1: Sad.
0: Everything.
1: Don't even want to go into it.
0: I know, but he interviews some amazing people, and he talks about it himself.
1: And he's had,
0: And it's,
1: it's still
0: about
1: fresh.
0: Coping and everything else.
1: It's like
0: so.
1: It has never left him. It doesn't leave you.
0: No.
1: We know that. It doesn't leave you.
0: Lil Lane.
1: Lizzie McGuire, right? In Lizzie
0: Lil
1: McGuire?
0: Lil Lane Vergara Paris.
1: Mm-hmm. Is Lil Lane 40?
0: She is 40.
1: Okay.
0: Penelope Wilton from Downton Abbey.
1: Oh, man. Isabel.
0: Isabel.
1: They called her Lady Crawley, right? They called everybody Lady Crawley. What am I talking about? You know, Penelope also played
0: a great part.
1: The PM, the English PM.
0: Yes.
1: In, it was Doctor Who number 10. She was an evil PM, as a matter of fact. Penelope.
0: She's great, wonderful.
1: Yeah. And she's 80 today.
0: She is 80.
1: Yeah.
0: Nikki James from The Good Wife.
1: Nikki's got to be 42.
0: 45. Okay. Josh Segarra from Chicago PD.
1: Chicago. The Chicago shows. Chicago. Josh is 40.
0: The Big 40.
1: Okay.
0: Scott Valentine.
1: Not Scott Valentine from Family Ties, Valentine.
0: Yes, that's Scott
1: Nick
0: Valentine.
1: Moore? Wow.
0: Yep.
1: I don't know. Is he 60?
0: He is 68.
1: Oh my God, he can't be that old.
0: 68. When he was right before he was cast on that, three years prior, he was hit by a truck, dragged for blocks.
1: No.
0: Given it for dead.
1: Oh my God.
0: And they say, well, he came back to life and he went in.
1: As I recall, they fixed him up pretty, too. He was a pretty good-looking dude.
0: He was a pretty boy.
1: Yeah.
0: Susie Quattro.
1: Leather Tuscadero on Happy Days. and also, big hit with, Chris Norman, right? Susie Quattro and Chris Norman?
0: You know what?
1: Stumbling in?
0: Yeah.
1: Back in the day?
0: Yes. I think I need to sit down and binge Happy Days.
1: Oh, you know what? And it's there. You can do it.
0: From the very first episode. Yeah. I need to do that. I love that show.
1: Susie's got to be 75, right?
0: 76.
1: Hmm.
0: Lastest but not leastest.
1: Hmm.
0: Let's hear it for the boy. And let's
1: Niecy
0: hear it for
1: Williams. Denise Williams. Oh, my gosh. Denise has got to be. She's got to be 76, right?
0: 76. And now I want to watch
1: Footloose. Happy Days. And if today's your birthday,
0: happy birthday.
1: Family ties. From Van Camp and Morgan. Okay.
2: Long before Taylor was collecting awards.
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2: 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These ladies of the 90s were pretty fly themselves.
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0: Florida, oh, Florida. Well,
1: it's like you can't even sing it anymore. What's the deal?
0: Florida, oh, Florida. Your yes. fast food. You just got problems, Florida.
1: Yeah, I know.
0: I mean, Florida.
1: We don't look Florida. To pick on Florida.
0: It's y'all just, crazy. You're eating crap on a cracker.
1: I mean, you know, they're just drawn that way.
0: I guess so.
1: Yeah.
0: Well, we're drawing the map here, and here's some land, and it sticks out right there.
1: Yeah, yeah.
0: A South Florida, but you have good key lime pie. A South Florida woman apparently took the phrase fast food a little too seriously.
1: Oh.
0: Police say 32-year-old Amber Collier, she sparked chaos.
1: Sparking the chaos.
0: Yeah, have you ever sparked chaos?
1: I've never sparked chaos in my life.
0: Kind of fun in a way.
1: Yeah, never have.
0: Anyway, her chaos sparking was at Raising Cane's in Homestead.
1: Ooh, Raising Cane's.
0: She drove the wrong way through the drive-thru line, nearly hit another vehicle. Well, duh.
1: That's what happens when you go the wrong way.
0: Yeah.
1: But you get to the pickup window faster. But here's the other problem. It's on the wrong side of the car.
0: That's right. All right. So, another driver suggested she be a little bit more careful. And then...
1: Oh, really?
0: Collier allegedly responded by yelling threats.
1: Oh, well. And it escalated from there.
0: If you're going the wrong way through a drive-thru...
1: Yeah, all right.
0: For someone to say, oh, you need to be more careful, probably isn't quite what you're going to be hearing, but just saying, because at that point, all that care thing has gone out the window.
1: Yeah, it has.
0: So, according to deputies, Collier started yelling threats.
1: Right.
0: Okay. So then the deputies, they say things escalated quickly.
1: Escalated.
0: Which is not surprising because you have someone going the wrong way and everybody else wants to get their food and leave. Investigators say Collier used her vehicle.
1: Somebody in my way of the pickup window.
0: Well, her vehicle was then used as a weapon and attempted to strike one woman.
1: So, wow.
0: But she missed her intended target by a mile, but she did hit the woman's passenger instead.
1: Oh, my.
0: And she caused minor injuries. Ooh. Now.
1: Wow.
0: Then she also slammed into a pickup truck before fleeing. She just fled. Did she have food with her? I don't know. Did she pick up the passenger's food from that she hit? I don't know. That other person that she hit?
1: Oh, yeah.
0: You know, she could have hit him and taken their order.
1: Oh, that's
0: true. I don't know. There's possibilities that have gone on.
1: I got you.
0: And things that could... And had she thought about it, there's things that she could have done differently.
1: Right.
0: And had a last meal. So...
1: Okay.
0: Deputies tracked her down about 6 miles away, and they took her into custody. And so much for getting a Big Mac or whatever. So now she faces charges, including attempted aggravated battery with a deadly weapon, aggravated assault with a deadly weapon, and leaving the scene of a crash.
1: Wow.
0: Making matters worse, evidently she said she was arrested in another traffic-related incident just 2 months ago.
1: Right. This always happens. Yeah. And there you go. And that's our crazy crime story for today.

0: Today we're talking about walking, apparently. You're talking about shoes and being comfortable while...
1: Okay.
0: Let's talk a little bit about the walking capital of America. You'd think New York City, right? Everybody walks there. Nobody has a car. You can't afford to park. According to Eating Well's 2026 Best Wellness Towns report, the most walkable city, though, not walking capital, but most walkable city in the United States is Portland, Maine. The coastal city earned a perfect walk score of 100. Meaning residents and visitors can handle most daily activities entirely on foot. How does that work in the wintertime, though? It's like it gets cold up there.
1: It gets cold. I believe it does probably snow.
0: Snows at times. Uh-huh. It gets storms and stuff. Portland may only have about 70,000 residents, but it packs plenty into a compact area. Visitors can stroll along cobblestone streets.
1: Oh, goodness.
0: Admire Victorian area architecture.
1: Wow.
0: Browse local shops and enjoy the city's bustling waterfront without ever needing a car.
1: Well, it's supposed to be, it's supposed to be really pretty up there.
0: They have a 5-mile coastal trail that connects beaches and parks.
1: Okay.
0: While offering views of Portland Harbor and Casco Bay.
1: Sounds nice. Sounds good.
0: Plus, they're nearby hiking destinations, which include Bradbury Mountain State Park.
1: Okay.
0: It's just a short drive away, and then you're walking again.
1: All right. Well,
0: the city also...
1: When you go, you get to come back.
0: That's true.
1: You know?
0: The city also scored highly for biking and public transportation.
1: Okay.
0: Helping it stand out among 21 communities evaluated in wellness rankings.
1: Well, it sounds like they got their walking shoes together.
0: I'm thinking that, and grab a lobster roll and maybe a park bench somewhere, and you've got a really nice time. Welcome to, being one of the best, Portland, Maine. Our Who Cares News is next. Look into

0: It is time for the Who Cares News headlines. Here's Morgan.
1: If you're going to get engaged, okay, having Harry Styles involved is probably a pretty good solid flex.
0: That's
1: a pretty solid flex. Yeah,
0: I think you're right.
1: Lucas Bajerski and Natalia Mercado, they were strolling through Amsterdam, and they unexpectedly met Harry Styles and his fiancée, Zoe Kravitz.
0: Really?
1: Okay.
0: Just hanging out in Amsterdam. What do
1: just
0: you know?
1: Just walking about.
0: Well, it's not hard to recognize those
1: They folks. Were strolling.
0: Yeah.
1: Yes.
0: Yeah.
1: And when you stroll, you see things when you stroll. Like Harry Styles and Zoe Kravitz.
0: Yeah.
1: So the next night, while attending Harry's concert, well... The singer dedicated his hit song to Golden, his hit song Golden.
0: Right, Golden. Okay,
1: to the couple.
0: Great song, by the way. Love it.
1: That was Lucas's cue. He dropped to one knee. He proposed during the song with a note that read, "You're so golden, will you marry me?"
0: Little help there from Harry Styles. That's pretty
1: right.
0: Cool. That's pretty cool.
1: And Natalia said yes.
0: She better.
1: There were tears. And suddenly, Harry Styles had accidentally become a wedding planner.
0: I mean, you know, it's one thing to disappoint the guy, but you don't disappoint Harry Styles. Sorry.
1: Yeah, right.
0: You have to say sorry.
1: Well, congratulations to the happy
0: congratulations
1: couple.
0: To you guys, and congratulations on meeting, Harry and Zoe. Goodness.
1: Well, yeah.
0: You guys can, vacation together in the springtime.
1: Let's see. Harry may want to, start charging for engagement
0: When things get a little soft, his management would probably tell him, you've got that wedding arrangement thing we could probably, bank on.
1: That's right. In case he needs to fall back from his day job.
0: Sure.
1: Blake Lively might need to rename her Instagram account Ryan Reynolds Appreciation Society.
0: God. Jeez. These guys need to get a room. They need to get a room.
1: No, I think she's trying to repair her.
0: That's done. They didn't get an invite, by the way. Neither were invited.
1: Are you serious?
0: No, they have not been invited. Taylor holds grudges.
1: Oh, man.
0: Allegedly. Yeah, she's distanced herself, unfortunately. Which is kind of sad because I guess she was kind of like a pseudo aunt to their kids.
1: Yeah.
0: Right?
1: Yeah.
0: How fickle people are in that business.
1: Well, Blake recently posted another photo of her husband showing off his famously superhero level arms.
0: Oh, yeah.
1: While casually carrying one of her luxury handbags.
0: But not one of her luxury kids?
1: That were...
0: I'm kidding.
1: That Taylor wrote songs about.
0: Yeah, right.
1: Their names.
0: The kids' names.
1: Anywho, Blake joked that her account has now officially become an OnlyFans page.
0: Oh, God.
1: Although the content is mostly just Ryan being ridiculously photogenic.
0: Yeah, okay.
1: So,
0: all right, we'll give her.
1: Not new territory. Over the years, Blake has repeatedly teased Ryan online, complimenting everything from his arms to his summer selfies. And the good news is the admiration goes both ways.
0: I think they've kind of dialed it back a little bit in the last few years.
1: Yeah.
0: It's kind of like, you know who else has dialed stuff back has been Ashton and Mila.
1: Oh, gosh. Yeah.
0: Yeah, we don't hear about them much anymore. Ashton's kind of like totally retired from acting, I guess, is now the word I hear. But
1: he's a businessman.
0: Yeah, I know.
1: And he's a tag guy.
0: Yeah,
1: he is so deeply involved in that world.
0: He's
1: good at it.
0: You and I have been doing this Who Cares News for 3,000 shows now that people have grown and had children, and we birthed some of these kids on this show. I can't believe it. Anyway, the follies will continue again tomorrow. More Who Cares then. Have a great day, and
1: that's all the news you could care less about for today.
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0: Hey, kids. It's hour four. That's right.
1: That's right.
0: It's the best hour on the radio.
1: Don't know.
0: So good. So good.
1: So good. Oh, so good.
0: I can't contain myself sometimes. And today's hour four is brought to us by our fake sponsor, the Gently Used Wedding Reception Warehouse.
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0: 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The Gently Used Wedding Reception Warehouse, because your marriage should last forever. The decorations only need to survive one Saturday.
1: That's right.
0: All right. It's time to say hello to the squad. Hello, squad.
1: Simon Diane.
0: Madam President.
1: Deb John.
0: Dr. Ian Stanley, I presume.
1: Hello, Doctor.
0: Who is in Rio de Janeiro.
1: Oh,
0: listening
1: fancy.
0: To us there. Yeah, he's there for a week or two.
1: Fancy.
0: And?
1: Ed in Phoenix.
0: And let's not forget.
1: Tammy, Clay, and Casey Joe.
0: And DF David Folds. And, of course, Bruce Leach. Okay, here's what's coming up today. On the fourth hour. First up, of course, fast facts you can use if you can listen fast enough, as always. And our stupid list later on this hour of reasons to date a dumb guy.
1: Oh.
0: You can probably come up with your own.
1: Excellent.
0: But we got a list of them. And our Icy Me stories in case you missed it, and a whole lot more. So, you know, you're not going to want to miss this one. I'm telling you, it's one for the books. For the books.
1: For the books, baby.
0: All right. It's hour four time. Get ready, kids. Here it goes. It starts
1: right now.

0: This is where the 90s live. That 90s channel. All right, it's time for our fast facts you can use if you can listen fast enough today. And we've got, of course, a bevy of facts. Let's just jump right in. Here we go. Did you know that 70 to 80% of people worldwide have brown eyes? 70 to 80%.
1: Really?
0: Is that crazy?
1: Wow.
0: Yeah. 49% of women hate it when their man drinks directly from the container. I think that's a milk jug because I don't think they mind so much a beer bottle or a beer can.
1: Well, no.
0: Wine bottle.
1: I think we're talking orange juice.
0: Yeah. 25% of women have regular dreams about buying a new pair of shoes.
1: Really?
0: If you have to listen to the whole show. The three most often played songs in the U.S. are not Hotel California, but Happy Birthday. Close, though. The Star Spangled Banner and Take Me Out to the Ball Game.
1: Oh, interesting.
0: The average age for a person to learn how to swim is eight years old. Chances are you had 106 perfect nights of sleep last year.
1: I don't think so.
0: Yeah. About 700 grapes go into one bottle of wine. That's 2.6 pounds.
1: That's a lot of grapes. If you're wondering
0: how much fruit you get when you uncork your favorite red, that's what it is. 2.6 pounds.
1: Huh.
0: A recent survey says that the main things we feel guilty about are throwing away gifts, family heirlooms, clothes we don't wear, and greeting cards.
1: Oh, greeting cards, huh?
0: Yeah.
1: Touch some. Oh, yeah.

0: Okay. All of those things. Right. I think I keep those more than anything. Do I ever look at them again?
1: But you still have them.
0: I still have them. A study out of Yale found that a key to losing weight could be eating breakfast twice a day. That would work for me because I don't like eggs. Yale found that a key to losing weight could be eating one small, early, and then a bigger one a little later breakfast.
1: Really?
0: Yeah.
1: Okay.
0: I've been known to do that. But then I eat lunch and dinner after that. It's an extra found meal.
1: Well, maybe the one small one's kind of a just get started snack.
0: Yeah. I like that.
1: Yeah.
0: A survey found that 31% of couples have never gone on a romantic trip together. 31%.
1: That's just not good.
0: The survey also found 59% of people spend less than 10 hours a week with their significant other. So together, that's 100%. 31 and 59, that's 100%. No, it's not. Yeah, it's close. That's 90%. In a relationship survey, another one, 17% of people say their partner annoys the heck out of them when they talk in their sleep.
1: Okay,
0: I thought we could stop there. Yeah, but the sleep part, I get. 83% of people say they've recently gotten upset with a friend for spoiling the end of a show or movie.
1: That can happen.
0: Spoiler alert.
1: It is so easy sometimes.
0: So easy.
1: Blah, blah, blah, blah. Whoops.
0: Yep.
1: Sorry about that.
0: According to consumer research, the average lifespan of a vacuum cleaner is about 10 years. That doesn't count for Roombas. I don't know how long they are.
1: Well, don't know. Has anyone ever figured out how long they
0: don't
1: know.
0: I don't know.
1: I don't know.
0: Yeah, no. And finally, giant sporting events like the Olympics can increase your risk of having a heart attack because it puts too much pressure on your heart.
1: They're stressful.
0: Especially if you like curling.
1: Oh, yeah.
0: Man, that's like a...
1: That's intense, man.
0: Intense sport. There you go. Those are our fast facts you can use for today.
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0: A BuzzFeed list of moments when people realize they're dating dummies has gone viral. I mean, is dating a dingbat a bad thing? I don't think so.
1: I don't think so. Well, no. It depends on how dingbatty a dingbat is.
0: Listen, we're going to explain our reasons why with our stupid list today of reasons to date a dumb guy. Here we go.
1: All right.
0: You can always kick his A in that T game during dates at Cracker Barrel. I can't always do that. I can't ever win that one.
1: That thing's so addicting.
0: Yeah. Hey, if you break up, you can find another guy just like him on OK Stupid.
1: Oh, jeepers.
0: That's a new dating site? I don't know. I think they're all that way. He'll never cheat since he's too stupid to realize he can do better than you.
1: Now, see, that is a bonus right there.
0: He's not afraid to cry, especially when his tennis ball rolls under the sofa.
1: Wait a minute,
0: isn't that the dog?
1: Oh my goodness.
0: Mommy, fix that. He takes zero time to get ready since all he wears is a drool bib.
1: Oh, what?
0: Reasons to date a dumb guy. You don't have to worry about him getting rowdy with old high school buddies because he dropped out in the eighth grade.
1: Nice.
0: If he's grumpy, you can always cheer him up by saying, "Who wants a Starburst?" Hey, that works on me.
1: It does it?
0: Yeah, it works on me.
1: You know, I need to get some Starburst.
0: I want the yellow ones. Your cat will adore him since they both love chasing laser pointers. That's entertainment right there.
1: That is entertainment.
0: Dumb guy, yes. And the cat. You can introduce him to your friends as Vin Diesel.
1: Nice.
0: And they finally,
1: won't fall for it, though.
0: That's right.
1: Yeah.
0: If conversation ever lags, you can just ask him about his favorite wrestler. And there you go, our stupid list of reasons to date a dumb guy.

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0: Every day we scrape the bottom of the internet, as you know, to find you some stories you've probably missed out on. And we don't want you to miss out.
1: We don't.
0: Plus, we really are starting to like the scraping thing. We like to scrape.
1: Well, I think, I think you're enjoying it a little bit much.
0: You're either the scraper or the scrapee.
1: That's true.
0: And you're either the bug or the windshield. Anyway, here's our ACB in case you missed the stories for today. North Korean teens are taking out loans behind their parents' backs.
1: Uh-oh.
0: Ooh, North Korea is not a place where you want to be rebellious. Parents in North Korea are reportedly getting surprise bills after teenagers use smartphones to secure bank loans without permission.
1: I didn't even find it surprising that a teen in North Korea would even have a smartphone.
0: Yeah, much less credit score. Many kids are spending the money on games and consumer goods, leaving shocked parents responsible for paying off the debt. Wow.
1: I don't know that I'd want to go through any sort of punishment in North Korea.
0: Yeah, no, me either. Hey, why are men climbing out of New York sewers? The NYPD is investigating viral videos showing men emerging from Brooklyn manholes carrying shovels and headlamps. Police believe they may have been searching for lost valuables underground and say there is currently no threat to the public.
1: Okay, well, that would be understandable if they're searching for treasure.
0: And a bride kicks a guest out over vegan wedding drama. A wedding guest was asked to leave after repeatedly complaining about her specifically prepared vegan meal and criticizing the venue for smelling like meat.
1: Oh, jeez.
0: Bride finally reached her limit when the woman's behavior began disrupting wedding photos and the reception and asked her to leave.
1: Okay.
0: But also leave the present. We'll take the present.
1: Yeah, leave the present. Yeah. Just get out.
0: Get the hell out.
1: Get out.
0: Those are ICME stories for today.
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1: You might.
0: Plus, adults who feel older than their age. We'll tell you about their experiences. 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

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Welcome into a Wednesday. It's Keith Kelly living a semi-charmed life here in Seattle. 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

That 90s channel, the biggest hits of the 90s and more. Keith Kelly here on your Wednesday on Love Conquers All Day. Love can't even conquer this. This has got to be the worst cover of an Elvis song I have ever heard. It's UB40, Can't Help Falling in Love on that 90s channel. All things 90s.

0: That 90s channel, the biggest hits of the 90s and more. It's Keith Kelly for your Wednesday. Gotta be the worst cover of an Elvis song ever. UB40s Can't Help Falling in Love. If you think there's a worse Elvis cover out there, head on over to Instagram and Messenger at That 90s channel. Hit me up and let me know what you think it is. Today is Impersonate Authority, and recently I have been told by John Van Camp that I am now the program director of this radio station. That's definitely an impersonation of authority.
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The Keith Kelly Mess for a Wednesday. Where are my girls at? Head on over to Messenger and Instagram, ladies. Hit me up. Let me know where you are, what you got going on today. 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

0: That 90s channel, the biggest hits of the 90s and more. Keith Kelly working my way through a Wednesday. Thanks for having me along today. It's World Bicycle Day, so go in the garage, get that dusty bike out, go for a ride today, have some fun.
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That 90s channel, all things 90s. It is Love Conquers All Day. That's Celine Dion, Because You Love Me. It's Keith Kelly on a Wednesday from the top of the Space Needle. They tell me I'm legit, but am I too legit to quit? Damn right. That 90s channel, the biggest hits of the 90s, and more.

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If you're just waking up thinking it's the first of the month, you are 2 days late with the rent, the mortgage, the car payment, the utilities. Come on, get up. It's the third of the month. 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

0: That 90s channel, the biggest hits of the 90s and more. Keith Kelly, Mess for a Wednesday. Time now for our bozo criminal story of the day. It comes to us from Anchorage, Alaska. And in the past, I've told you about bozos armed with various weapons, from pickles to burgers to, of course, the more conventional guns and knives. But today is our very first ever case of a bozo robbing a bank with Jesus as a weapon. Our bozo's name is Dalton Jennings, and he walked into an Anchorage credit union, handed the teller a note saying, "I have a weapon, and the weapon I am armed with is the power and authority of Jesus Christ. Empty the drawer into the envelope. Do not set off the alarm. Thank you." The teller, not wanting to risk getting on Jesus's bad side, emptied the till of the cash, handed it to our bozo, Dalton Jennings, who headed out the door and to Costco across the street. That's where the Anchorage police arrested him. They noticed that he had on an ankle monitor from a previous arrest. And on the way to jail, Dalton Jennings asked the police if he'd be getting any of that money back. Stick him up in the name of the Lord. It didn't work, did it, Dalton? That's our bozo criminal story for the day. That 90s channel, all things 90s.
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That 90s channel, the biggest hits of the 90s and more. Keith Kelly into the third hour of the Keith Kelly Atrocity for this Wednesday. Hope you're having a great day wherever you are. 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

That 90s channel, the biggest hits of the 90s and more. It's Keith Kelly in the middle of a Wednesday. Hope you're having a great day wherever you are. Thanks for taking me along. And, you know, if you're hearing these words in the bedroom at night, then I guess your marriage, your relationship, your situationship is going pretty well. Come, baby, come. It's K7 on that 90s channel, the biggest hits of the 90s and more.

That 90s channel, the biggest hits of the 90s and more. It's Keith Kelly for your Wednesday from the top of the Space Needle here in the Emerald City. In sports news last night, the NHL Stanley Cup Finals, the Las Vegas Golden Knights defeated Carolina Hurricanes 5-4. The NBA Finals begin tonight with the New York Knicks tipping off.

0: Odell Beckham Jr. has signed with the New York Giants. That is actually where he started his career, and he's had a lot of issues throughout the years, and let's see what happens. This might be Odell's last rodeo.
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0: that 90s channel, all things 90s. Keith Kelly here, working my way through a Wednesday. And if you know me, then you know that I am a foodie, a big time foodie. And this month, I think I have to put a couple of more holes in my belt because it's National Steakhouse Month and I love me some steak. National Soul Food Month. One of my favorite things in the world to eat is soul food. And it's also National Frozen Yogurt Month. How am I going to get through this month without gaining 30 pounds? I have no clue. 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

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It's the Keith Kelly Show, Graham, from Seattle for a Wednesday. Thanks for taking me along wherever you are today. I really appreciate it. My honor group of the day today is cops on the beat, whether it's in a patrol car, on a motorcycle, on a horse, on foot. 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

0: 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I am your funk soul brother. It's Keith Kelly from Seattle. 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

0: the 90s channel, all things 90s. Sad news yesterday. That man there, Peebo Bryson, passed away at the age of 75. Rest in peace, Mr. Bryson. Keith Kelly here on a Wednesday. That is going to do it for me. Josh David is next. Thanks for hanging out with me today. I appreciate it. I'll be back here tomorrow at 10. Thank you for your time this time. Until next time, it's Keith Kelly out. That 90s channel, the biggest hits of the 90s and more.
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hanging on the What's Josh broadcast on today. It's Wednesday, the third day of June. Today is National Egg Day. It's National Chocolate Macaroon Day. Ooh, also World Bicycle Day. When's the last time you rode a bicycle? I'm waiting for a really nice day that I don't have to work so I can ride this 20-mile trail that's out by my house because I haven't done it in a couple years. I'm hoping I can get there and back. It's 10 miles each way. But anyway, if today's your day, if it's your birthday, maybe you can go ride a bicycle and enjoy it. Happy birthday to you. We got a lot coming up with the What's Josh broadcast.

0: 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Much smaller. What did he convert into a vehicle? Yes, he got creative. I'm going to give you the answer next.
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What have you invented or converted? 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What's at Josh.com? Click message me, because with gas prices being what they are now, the Georgia man decided to take things into his own hands by driving a smaller vehicle. I love this guy's name. Molly Hightower is his name. He turned a child's Barbie dream camper van into a fully functional road vehicle. The 30-year-old handyman spent about 2 months modifying the battery-powered toy by attaching it to a go-kart frame and installing a small power washer engine. The pink mini vehicle can hit speeds of 55 miles an hour and cost only about $3 to refuel. Compare that to the 90 it takes me to fill up my Explorer. Mr. Hightower says he enjoys transforming unusual items into practical machines and has previously converted a toy boat into a real boat. Neighbors say they really enjoy watching what he's going to come up with next. What have you invented or someone you know? I'd love to hear from you. What's at Josh.com? Click message me.

0: That 90s channel. All things 90s. What have you invented? That's what I want to know in the What's a Josh broadcast today. Got a message from Tom. My grandpa turned an old riding lawnmower into a snowplow, welded a blade down the front, and called it the Blizzard Buster. It works great. It's been around since the 80s, and it still works. Brian, my uncle converted a golf cart into a hunting vehicle with a camo netting, a heater, and cup holder. Kyle, my cousin put a lawnmower engine in a go-kart in high school. We clocked it at 38 miles an hour, and his mom shut that down immediately. Would love to hear from you at whatsajosh.com. What have you invented?
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hanging on the What's a Josh broadcast, talking about the things either you invented or converted, or maybe it was a family member. A lot of grandpas and uncles. For example, Melissa said, my grandpa converted a refrigerator into a smoker. It makes the best ribs I've ever had. We had at our old campsite, which my grandpa owned. So he owned this campsite well off of like this little creek that led into like the big river. It was way back in the woods. Old school camper, the whole shot. He had this old refrigerator that they drilled a big hole into it, put a tap in it, and made it a kegerator. It was cool. It was a really cool looking thing. I would love to hear from you at whatsajosh.com. Yeah.

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1: Hanging out on the What's a Josh broadcast. I feel like we're heading down that path of redneck engineering, and I would probably wear that one. Want to know what you invented or converted? For example, Matt says, my uncle made a hot tub out of a livestock trough and a wood burner. Honestly, it was kind of amazing. Got one from Ryan. My uncle converted an old boat. It's always uncles. My uncle converted an old boat into a floating dock after the engine died, just anchored it and called it a day. Would love to hear from you. What'sajosh.com.
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This is the What's a Josh broadcast. I always appreciate you listening. And if you ever want to jump in on what we're talking about, whatsajosh.com. This one blew up. What did you either invent or convert? And we're kind of getting into redneck engineering on this one. This goes back to the story about this guy who converted like a Barbie Jeep or whatever it was into an actual car. Nate said, my uncle made a leaf vacuum using a trash can and a shop vac. Sounded like a jet engine, but cleaned the entire yard. Derek, my dad wired our garage door opener to a random remote from Radio Shack in 1996. It still works 30 years later. I just realized that 1996 was 30 years ago. Boy, that's painful. Anyway, Derek, thank you for that one. Again, head over to whatsajosh.com. 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

0: That 90s channel. You know, the What's a Josh broadcast, we're talking about those things that were re-engineered is what we'll call them in your household. Like, for example, somebody said that they re-engineered a lawnmower to be a meat slicer. And it's kind of gone to redneck engineering. And one of my favorites, this is from Jamie. We didn't have a pool heater, so my uncle ran a black garden hose all over the driveway to quote unquote solar heat the water. Believe it or not, it actually worked. That's incredible. Jamie, thank you for sharing that.
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always appreciate you hanging out, spending time with me here on the What's a Josh broadcast. My name is Josh. What's a Josh is just, it's just my screen name that I used on the old Twitter when it was still around, and it kind of made its way to the airwaves. Thank you, though. I appreciate that. My website is whatsajosh.com. 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And if you like arcades from the 80s and the 90s, I've got my arcade section there as well. 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
1: 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Hanging out on the What's a Josh broadcast, the retro movie quote of the day coming up in a few songs going back to 1996. And this week, we've kind of stepped into a blockbuster week. 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So anyway, keep that in mind as I give you the quote with a retro movie quote of the day, and that is next.
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0: The retro movie quote of the day here on the What's a Josh broadcast, going back to 1996, all this week doing big blockbusters. Today's quote, welcome to Earth. Welcome to Earth. What movie is that from? I'm not going to give you any more hints because it'll give it away. If you know it, keep it to yourself. If you don't know it, I'll give you the answer next.
1: No.

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1: You got the retro movie quote of the day here with the What's a Josh broadcast. Welcome to Earth is the quote, released in 1996. Do you know what it's from? One of the most defining summer blockbusters of the 90s. Directed by Roland Emmerich, who was known for massive disaster films. I didn't know about that. The White House explosion scene became one of the most iconic movie shots ever. It helped turn Will Smith into a major movie star, and it was released right before the 4th of July. What was it? Independence Day. Welcome to Earth. And that's the retro movie quote of the day, one of my favorites. See, when that came out, I was really big into the X-Files, you know, Mulder and Scully and Ghostbusters and all that cool stuff. And this came out, I'm like, oh my gosh, this is right up my alley. Absolutely loved it. Anyway, there you go. That's the retro movie quote of the day. We'll do it again tomorrow. Same time, same place.
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13: Being a father is an honor, a challenge, a duty, a celebration, and a testimony. I want to be legendary for you because I found everything to live for.
14: That's dedication. Visit fatherhood.gov to hear more. Brought to you by the U.S. Department of Health and Human Services and the Ad Council.